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12: It's Matt Meyer here on ESPN Radio, presented by Progressive Insurance. He's Meyer Metcalf. I'm Matt Jones. They're doing a new thing here on the interwebs, where on the ESPN YouTube page, you can see the best of Matt Myron for the week. So I hope you all will go. If you're a listener of this show, go to the YouTube page. They have a clip up last week of where I did the top 10 games of the week. Go check it out. Click on it. Support your boys. That way, you know, people at ESPN know we exist. Because right now, I think the amount of people at ESPN that know I exist is 5. You're more well-known because you've been on, like, big shows.
13: Yeah, I'm kind of everywhere. But I think people know you. People know who you are. They do.
12: Do they?
13: I think so. They listen. They're listening right now.
12: Well, thank you all. It's good to see. It's good to see all of you all. All right, so let's go over the two biggest pieces of news, I think, from the NFL so far this week. Number one, J.J. McCarthy has been traded from the Vikings to the Giants for a fifth-round pick. The Giants now add McCarthy to potentially compete against Jameis Winston for the starting job, and the Vikings essentially get, you know, a fifth-round pick. But really, they're saying, we're good with Carson Wentz and Kyler Murray, and they're giving up on the J.J. McCarthy era. I mean, this is a guy who was a first-round pick 2 years ago. Mm-hmm. Is that right? You rarely ever see this, Myron. You rarely ever see a guy just giving up on 2 years in. You've been around Minnesota.
13: Yeah.
12: Why just completely give up on him?
13: Because he's not good at football right now. I think that's, like, ultimately.
12: That's pretty harsh.
13: But, I mean, it's just the reality. First off, I think people don't understand how young he is. J.J. McCarthy is younger than Ty Simpson, who was picked in this year's NFL draft by the Rams. J.J. Mm-hmm. McCarthy is a year younger than Shedeur Sanders, who was picked in the 2025 NFL draft. So this is a very young quarterback, and it showed. Comes out of Michigan. Yes, he won a national championship, but he wasn't using his arm to do it. So I think Kevin O'Connell thought he had the Midas touch, and he just didn't have it with J.J. McCarthy. They moved up to get him as the 10th pick in the 2024 draft. And you're right. This is the Vikings saying, we failed. We got this one wrong. Maybe somebody else can turn things around with him. But it is a big admission, if you're the Minnesota Vikings, that this just didn't work with a young quarterback.
12: I mean, was there something happening, like, off the field? Because I it's hard for me to believe that you just simply cannot imagine a pick in the first round 2 years later playing. Like, there had to have been something, right?
13: Yeah, I mean, I've said it before. Like, I think he was a guy who had a hint of arrogance he'd never earned. I covered games. I was on the field, you know, for ESPN Radio as a sideline reporter. And I would watch Matt as he kind of came to the sidelines, and it was sort of just him. Like, it wasn't like everybody coming together. And
12: I was
13: going to
12: say,
13: hey,
12: there are reports that he and his teammates just didn't get it, right?
13: I would see frustrating moments where J.J. is kind of in his own world. And now, if you're 22, 21, when he played for the Vikings, if you're Justin Jefferson, you're going, this is the dude leading me in the prime of my career.
12: I said he's second year. He's third year.
13: Third year now. So that's the problem. It's a second full year. His first year he missed with an injury. So this is his second active year.
12: So he's going to the Giants, who have Jackson Dart, who's a year younger than him. Mm-hmm. So, you know, now he's heading into that, are you a career backup territory, right? Yeah. Do you think that's what's right for him?
13: I think right now he'd be lucky to be a career backup.
12: Okay, does he play this year? Because, I mean, the Giants probably believe that they could compete for a playoff berth. I personally, as much as I like Jameis, I don't think it's happening with Jameis. Like I said, I think he spent most of the offseason not prepared for football. Is there a world where by week 8, 9, J.J. McCarthy's playing?
13: I think Jameis Winston spends Saturday night figuring out his quotes. Like, I feel like he just focuses a lot on, like, what he's going to say when there's a microphone. And that's nothing against Jameis, but they paid him a lot of money. I think it was $13 million, a two-year deal. They're going to play Jameson until they feel like they can't. But I think if the losses pile up, that's when you throw J.J. McCarthy in there. I mean, you mentioned a fifth-round pick. That's a lot better than a seventh-round pick or a sixth-round pick. It's a fifth-round pick can be a guy. Better. Yeah, you know, so I think you got to put him out there if you're the Giants at some point if the season's lost.
12: All right. Now, yesterday, the big game was in Brazil. Cowboys lose. I want to talk about the last 30 seconds of the game for the Cowboys. Yeah. Let's talk about all they did wrong. Okay. They get down to the 1 yard line. So it is first and goal from the 1, 30 seconds to go. So in my opinion, you have, this is what frustrates me about football. There are everyone in the NFL, or virtually all of them, know football better than me. But I do know math and like logic. Yeah. And sometimes I wonder if these coaches in the NFL or college have any sense of any of them. It's first and goal from the 1. You got 30 seconds left. You have one timeout, and they have, I believe, one timeout. Mm-hmm. The most important thing for you to do here is, number one, try to score a touchdown. Mm-hmm. If you score a touchdown, then they are going to have to drive the length of the field. Number two, you'd like to waste as much of the clock as possible. And then number three, you got to make sure you get a field goal. Mm-hmm. They got number three. First and goal on the 1, Myron, in my opinion, it's very simple. Run the ball. Mm-hmm. Run the ball. Yeah. You'll either score, or if you don't, you can then control the clock and put the amount of time on the clock that you want. Yeah. They throw the ball in first down. So they take away no time. Myron, in my opinion, that's a mistake. Mm-hmm. What did you think of the first call?
13: I thought it was ridiculous.
12: Okay.
13: I mean, there's no other word for it.
12: So on second down, now they run, but there's a false start. Mm-hmm. If you're an offensive lineman for the Cowboys, you cannot get a false start. You cannot. It's the most killer thing you can do because it takes running off the table at that point. And they get a false start. If I'm the offensive line coach, I'm like, start 3 seconds late. You cannot get a false start, Myron, from the 1 yard line.
13: And you can't get a false start in Brazil. Like, you're not playing in front of a Baltimore crowd.
12: What does Baltimore have to do with that?
13: Because it's not a crowd in Baltimore.
12: Oh, it's not loud.
13: Where the noise, it's not that. You're in a neutral field in a different continent. Like, how do you mess that up?
12: Yeah. So that's their next mistake. Now they're backed up. Second down, don't get it. Now you're to third down. Apparently, Schottenheimer said to Dak, if in doubt at all, throw it out of the back of the end zone. Mm-hmm. Okay, that's not bad advice right there. But according to both Dak and Schottenheimer, that's what was in his head. So yeah. George Pickens is standing there wide open, and rather than throwing to him, he chucks it into the end zone. Mm-hmm. Do you think that was a mistake by Schottenheimer to sort of put in his mind, throw it away?
13: No, because I don't think anyone has to put anything in Dak Prescott's mind. He's a veteran. He's viewed as a top 10 quarterback in this league. No one should have to tell him how to handle those situations.
12: He should know, you mean?
13: Yes.
12: I pretty much agree with you. All right, so now you get to fourth down, you kick it, game's tied. This is what drives me crazy as a person who tries to have any rationality. There are 7 seconds left. Mm-hmm. Again, only one thing you can't do. The only thing you can't do is kick it out of the end zone.
13: Yep.
12: If you kick it and they catch and they field it, Myron, you are guaranteed to probably run the clock out.
13: Yeah.
12: And if you don't run the clock out, you're going to end up in just a Hail Mary situation. Like, I think they said after the game, no one told the kicker to not kick it out.
13: Yeah. Funny how this is becoming a theme. In Dallas.
12: How does nobody look at Aubrey? And maybe Aubrey should know, but the coaches should definitely say, do not kick it out of the end zone. How does nobody say that to them?
13: Because it's the Cowboys. Like, what? You're asking why aren't the things working that should work? You're asking why it's not 1 + 1 = 2 in Dallas. It never has been. 1 + 1 is always equal 3 in Dallas. Time goes backwards. Nothing is the way it's supposed to be with that organization. Like, this is what they are. The thing that's supposed to happen that everybody else would do, the Cowboys are going to do the opposite. Like, this is what they are as a franchise.
12: So then they get the ball at the 35. Now, the one thing you can't do is allow them a pass that gets them in field goal range.
13: Yes.
12: They are in a defense where they leave the middle of the field completely open.
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6: 7 victory over the Raiders in Las Vegas. Patrick Mahomes, a pair of touchdown passes to Tyquan Thornton, left late with an injured ankle. Patriots upset the Bills 29-26 in Buffalo. Drake May, 3 touchdown passes. Go ahead, score a 23-yarder to Efton Chisholm with under 2 minutes to play. Patriots now 2-2. Head coach Mike Vrabel
7: gets us back in the race, and our guys worked extremely hard this week, and we knew that, you know, it was going to be a battle. I mean, Josh is unbelievable. You know what I mean? But I felt like Drake went toe-to-toe with him. We had a couple turnovers that we have to be able to continue to eliminate. But we knew that, you know, if we took advantage of some opportunities, we'd get some, too.
8: Today's Rashawn Smallman coming up Monday. Even though the Falcons and Saints are both 1-2, I'll tell you why the winner of this game will set themselves up for a playoff run. It's on Sportsman, like 6 a.m. Eastern, right here on ESPN Radio, ESPN2, and ESPNU.

0: on some of these like pickup games and some of the stuff. Like 24-year-old, he's turning 24 this month. Like he should be mid prime ready. But everything about him,
1: why wouldn't the oldest team in the league draft the oldest rookie? Come on, that's
0: yeah. So if he's 32 minutes of like high production, 6'9" wing, it's like, man, that's really something that they needed.
2: Yaxel is significantly older than Jalen Duren, who one of the big stories of the summer has been Jalen Duren in an all-out brawl with the Pistons on his second contract.
0: Yeah, look, he's older than Kuminga. He's older than Pajemski. He's older than a lot of these guys we've known for the Warriors forever. But to the point, of if we're building out the best case, like, boom, there's like an injection of 32 minutes per night, should play a lot of games.
2: And by the way, like, we've focused so much on these top four guys in the Rookie of the Year discussion, Yaxel might be a sleeper.
0: Opportunity is there. Steve Kerr openly is talking about, like, you know, he's used the start word, which surprised me. And Yaxel has used it himself, because as you can see, he certainly believes he's going to step in.
1: Yes, I was going to say, yes, Yaxel, what I know about him, he's not afraid to call
0: some of his quotes this summer. I believe he says at minimum he should average 14-5-3. Somebody asked him about Dylan Brooks and he says, I believe the quote is, I'm giving him belt.
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1: Sylvester Stallone here on the Rich Eisen Show. 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
12: Bryce Young nails it down. Sweet Caroline rings through uptown Charlotte on a Sunday night. The Panthers had the biggest stage in the NFL this weekend. They shine.
13: They absolutely did, and improved to 2-2 on the season as they take home the victory over the Detroit Lions. Final tonight in Sunday Night Football, 32-26 in favor of Carolina. Detroit now falls to 2-2. And look, you know, it was an interesting matchup here. You kind of knew it was going to be fast-paced and high-scoring, Gerard. And, you know, you kind of just questioned whether Carolina's offense was going to be able to keep up. We know Detroit's defense has been bad, and they're continuing to be bad. And, you know, I still don't understand how you can have a problem, like a diagnosable problem that is clear and obvious, and still do nothing to fix it. And that's been the Lions' defense for the last 3 years. It's like, at what point in time do you start to sink resources into fixing this problem? And the Lions haven't done it yet.
14: You said the key word, though. How do you sink resources into a situation where you may not have the resources to sink it in? Yeah, you can go the draft route and roster configuration from that standpoint, but you're counting on what? Inexperience to get the job done. So they're so offensive-centric and heavy that they have sold their souls to that, and they're paying the price on the defensive end, and they're not scoring. Because the thought process was, I'm certain, we'll outscore everybody. These guys, if they can just hold people to 21 and 24 points, we'll be in that 28 range, and we'll be good to go. And it's obviously not the case. Or they're getting there, but they're still, their defense is giving up way more. So that's the issue, really, more so than anything, is just they don't have a defense. The offense, and on top of that, taking it even a step further, I just knew tonight, if you have a bad defense, what's the best way to keep them off the field, Zeno?
13: Run the ball. That's why you hold on to the ball longer.
14: Right. And were they going against one of the worst teams in the National Football League when it comes to stopping the run?
13: I think you are correct in your assessment here, sir.
14: So you know what I'm getting at and what I'm aiming for. Why not just run the ball Lionel Richie style and you call it a night?
13: Yeah, I mean, as in all night long is what you're referring to for those people who couldn't understand the point you were trying to make. Yeah,
14: exactly.
13: I'm glad I'm picking up what you're putting down. That's why we're partners. Nonetheless, you got to give some credit to the Carolina Panthers. Their offense was on point tonight. They took advantage of every hole in that Detroit defense. Head coach Dave Canales after the victory over Detroit.
15: All right. First of all, just the fans. A blackout game. It was amazing. Prime time. The energy was exactly right. There were some trouble for the Lions at the line of scrimmage, you know, a couple of false starts and things like that that showed up for us. That's the impact that our fans can bring to us, especially on those last drives, the juice, the noise, really just fueling our defense. The defense having to go back out there a couple times when Detroit got a couple of stops. We need that energy to be able to finish the way we do. So I'm really super grateful for everybody that turned out tonight.
16: When was the last time you heard MVP chants for a player on your team?
15: I mean, I was in Seattle for a long time. So there was definitely some of that. But, hey, you know what? We don't worry about those things. You know, he'd be up here and tell you right now it's about the team. It's about playing together. We needed all three phases, and that's what happened.
16: Dave, what did the RPO game do for the passing offense tonight?
15: Yeah, it was great to just have a little bit of balance there with some of the RPOs playing off of the runs. As you know, we're trying to get our run game going. You saw that happen today. But the RPO just loosens it up a little bit and allows you to have some optionality. And you can start to dictate to the defense whether they can play zone or man, how they try to attack those things. And then we were able to, when they went to man, we were able to hit the ball down the field and get T-Mac a huge touchdown there. Darren Waller running away a couple of times. So it fits the whole piece in on the offensive side.
17: How much about wanting to get T-Mac the ball more and open him up? What was really working tonight to just kind of put him in that?
15: Yeah, it was just a great job by the staff coming together to make sure we were putting him in different situations, getting matchups right. And then from there, it was just Bryce and T-Mac, you know. And I got to be honest, it was not a great week of practice for the two of them. There were some misses. They had to work through some stuff and talk through it. And I've been a part of this before where you don't make a judgment on what's going to happen on Sunday as the guys continue to work and find that. And then for it to show up like that tonight was beautiful. Absolutely. I knew it right away. We went quickly right after that. But, you know, his feet were clearly in. He secured the ball the whole way. So I had no doubt in my mind it was a catch.
16: The red zone defense to hold this team.
15: Yeah.
16: To, I think, four field goals at one point. Just how, like, to buckle down, I guess, when it matters.
15: Yeah, I mean, what a great job by E and the guys just continuing to work through with the new group, with guys going out there who have for us, but that communication is critical. It's great to have Nick back out there, Nick Scott, you know, being able to direct traffic, and the guys were really disciplined. It felt that way in this week, and I doubled down on that on Saturday just to let them know, like, this was our best week of practice from a defensive standpoint in terms of just playing the run game, playing the pass concepts in the different situations, and they were able to, and we were able to get the ball down at the line of scrimmage a couple times, which always helps.
13: Again, so that was Dave Canales, head coach of the Panthers, and you heard him talk about a lot of the – it's kind of weird. He talked about how Bryce Young and Tet didn't have a good week of practice, and then they put that on the field on Sunday. I mean, how often does that happen?
14: Nah, it's not supposed to happen because I'm a constant preacher and believer, and you practice – you play how you practice. So to see that occur is a rare deal, and please don't make it the norm because eventually it will catch up with you if you're not in sync and on the same page. At the same time, though, I do love what he said about – finding mismatches. And I don't understand why more coaches, coordinators in particular, do not just go that route. If there's a weakness that is identifiable, exploit it. It's almost like a badge of honor to say, no, you know what, I have to show my prowess in other areas that I can establish the run and that I can do these things on the football field from a coordination standpoint. Bump all that, Zeno. Just go out there and find the mismatch and exploit it.
13: Yeah, well, the Lions got exploited on several fronts, particularly defensively. Let's hear from their head coach, Dan Campbell, after the loss.
18: All right. Got to give those guys a lot of credit. You know, they did a heck of a job. We knew coming in here that those guys were going to lay it on the line. They still got plenty of weapons, and the fight was going to be there, and they showed up. A team showed up. And, you know, we got ourselves in a hole there, which is frustrating. You know, the penalties that showed up, you know, in critical moments hurt us, you know. And then at the end of the day, we had our opportunities, man. Our defense came up with a stop, and, you know, we had the ball with about 2 minutes left to go win the game, and, you know, we just couldn't get it done. So that's frustrating, but if you told me we're going to get the ball to go win it at the end, I believe we're going to win a lot more of those than we're not. And so that's probably the silver lining, that we had our opportunity. You know, what's not good is we were down two scores, had to fight our way back. So
16: you talked last week after the Jets game just about some improvements that you saw defensively, being a little bit better in phase and some of that stuff. Just, I know you always want to watch the film, but 445 yards of offense for them. Did you feel like you guys maybe took a step back on that side?
18: Well, look, we didn't, you know, we really start the game, you know, we didn't do well enough in the coverage aspect. And look, they had a couple of things in there, the RPOs that got us. You know, they put your run pass hook defender in conflict there a little bit, and he's got such a quick release. That got us a little bit early, you know. Now, I thought we handled some of that in the second half, but the issue was then the run got us, you know, and we started bleeding yards there in the second half. And that's the one thing we couldn't let happen, you know. We couldn't start giving up those run yards because now you're opening up everything for them. But I think even bigger, you know, is we got no takeaways. We have to get takeaways. We just have to, and we got nothing. And so, not good enough.
16: Dan, how much deeper do you have to look at this defense, especially in the secondary? Because I don't think you can count on trying to win shootouts every single week. How much deeper do you need to dive into it?
18: Well, I mean, it's there again. I need to see. I think one of the things coming into this game was, for me, it was about discipline and effort. You know, effort's always going to be a big deal. But, man, those two combined going into this game, man, I wanted to see discipline. I wanted to see effort. So – I'm going to be anxious to look at the tape and just see what that looked like, you know, really in all areas. But no, I mean, look, we it's not good enough right now, man. That's the bottom line. It's just not good enough. And, you know, we got to score more points. We got to be more efficient than we've been. We got off to a slow start. We had two opportunities there at the end, and we didn't get it done. So we got to be better there, and we got to get takeaways on defense. That's going to have to be our recipe.
13: Yeah, a lot there for the Lions to fix, and Dan Campbell wasn't shy about letting anybody know about it. And, again, it's very hard for them to correct that in a short amount of time, but I guess the real question is, I mean, you know, it's only week four, so it is possible, but they got to get it done quick.
14: Yeah, they certainly do, and, man, I miss the other animated Dan Campbell. This one version is not fun at all. Please get back to winning because I missed, and it wasn't like I felt it was false bravado or anything like that. I just missed that guy because he's fun. This guy's not fun.
13: Well, when you lose, it's not fun. I mean, biting kneecap sounds like fun, but it's
14: that
13: not
14: sounds
13: always,
14: great.
13: Not always all it's cracked up to be at this point in time. I mean, look, the reality for the Lions and Dan Campbell is that they play in a really tough division, and no one's going to do you any favors in the NFC North by giving anything away. I mean,
14: do they?
13: The Vikings haven't exactly played great football, and somehow they are 4-0 to start the year.
14: Right. Yeah, because I think again, it's game four, folks. A lot of football left. You just entered into the month of October, and truth be told, with the way we just got through talking about preseason games and lack thereof, 5 to 6 weeks to really figure out who the heck you are and go from there from an identity standpoint. So it's you're 2-2. You can live with that. It's when you're in the 0-4, 0-5, 0-6 range where some of these teams are now flirting with that you got some problems who have playoff aspirations.
13: Yeah, It's going to start to turn quick for some of these teams after the first 4 weeks. We'll see where that goes next. 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Up next, we look more around the NFL in week four. Keep it locked right here. 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
2: 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Ken Paxton walks their traffickers directly to prison, protecting Texas kids and locking up the people who prey on them online and off. 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
1: We are Unsportsmanlike here on ESPN Radio. 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The Chiefs are 4-0. They beat the Raiders 30-20.

0: So here's the drive chart for the Cowboys in the second half. Four play touchdown drive because of a big kick return to start the half. Texans score a touchdown. Seven play, 64-yard touchdown drive for the Cowboys. Texans punt. 14 play, 81-yard touchdown drive for the Cowboys to take their first lead of the game. The Texans respond with a punt and then another punt. The Cowboys had a chance to put the game away. And then the Texans put together a 9-play, 87-yard drive to give them the lead with little time remaining. And then the Cowboys go right down the field. 11 plays, 74 yards, convert a fourth down. So it wasn't like outside of the kick return that set up this first drive of the second half. It wasn't cheap because the Cowboys didn't force any turnovers. So it's not like they gave their team, their offense a short field and they were able to take advantage of it. That's more of an indictment of the Texans defense. You got what you wanted. These long touchdown drives where you've got advantageous field goal or field position, and yet the Cowboys methodically worked their way down the field in that second half. 7 plays, 14 plays, 11 plays to take the win. That cannot happen. While you were built on rushing the passer and covering, and certainly you didn't do enough of that in the second half, you got to make a play. And they didn't make any plays, sure. Kamari Lassiter, he did get mossed by George Pickens, but also one questionable pass interference called, and then I think an obvious one on the fourth down on one of the Cowboys' touchdown drives. But all in all, not good enough. When your offense with Nico Collins back and Ed Ingram back do what they need to do offensively, still can't run the ball. So I guess they can't run the ball on anyone. I said it on Friday. If they can't run the ball against the Cowboys, they can't run the football. Okay, they can't run the football.
1: Breaking news.
0: Yeah, even with Ed Ingram back, they can't run the football. But the offense found a way because I think DeMeco was kind of pressed in the after game press conference, post game presser about not being able to run the ball. He goes, offense scored 30 points. Now he tried to

0: one of these videos about how the Texans have done this thing that you wouldn't really notice unless you're digging deep into the film. And this is why they were when they were having problems, they fixed it. I've yet to see that video. Will Anderson, he's a great player. Now, Will Anderson, I'm certain, has learned from D'Amico and Matt Burke and others, whoever the hell their D-line coach is. But that guy, we kind of knew about before he got to the league. We got any little small tweaks? In-game, by the way. That's the other thing. This happened in-game for the Cowboys. Okay, yeah. We're getting our ass kicked in the first half.
1: Start mixing up.
0: What are we going to do to slow down this pass rush? Because Terrence Steele is getting his head bashed in by the Texans. Let's find a way. We ever going to get that? Are we going to get ever a minute and a half from someone who watched the film and goes, hey, man, the Texans really did some here to fix what was going on?
1: Yeah, or even just like, this was really clever and, you know,
0: something.
1: Like a detail that they did that, you know, changed everything.
0: People get excited when the Texans run misdirection and Dave Montgomery's open in the flat for a touchdown. Remember how exciting that was?
1: Counter to Knoll?
0: Yeah. People get excited because the Texans ran a play everyone runs.
1: Oh, they did.
0: Go ahead. Got one?
1: Everyone does do this, but yes, the hook and ladder.
0: Yes. Okay, you know what? Kaylee pulled that out when it was least expected. I'll give him that one. Yeah, you're right. Hey. But a lot of people do that. It has happened several times this year already.
1: We saw the Lions do it like, 6 hours later?
0: Yeah, honestly. It is part of a lot of people's game plans when it comes to needing big yardage and it's third and whatever. So it's not unique to the Texans, but it worked. And they did it. So he does get credit for that. And it led to the eventual, it gave them the lead. That's as much as you can say because the defense gave it right back
1: up. The game-winning drive for the Texans.
0: No, it led to the needed game-winning drive by the Cowboys because the Texans went on to score.
1: Does that go into CJ Stroud's like game-winning drive? I did the game-winning drive.
0: You don't get a game-winning drive if you don't win the game. I don't know if there's a stat for down. I'm sure there is.
1: Walked off the field with the lead.
0: Not even that. But people will do that when they want to defend a quarterback. Perhaps. I don't know what it's called when you don't win the game.
1: There needs to be a word.
0: Maybe it's comeback drive in the fourth quarter. Maybe that's what it's called.
1: Okay. Drive to tie or take the lead.
0: Yeah, something like that. I'm sure it's not an official stat anywhere because most of these things aren't official, but people keep track of it. So that's one in CJ. He's had three of them this year, right? Didn't he lead a late drive against the Bills? And then did they not put it away and the Bills took the lead? I forgot how that played out. Yeah. But either way, he left the field with little time remaining with the lead, I believe, in three games this year, and the Texans defense, duplicating some of their issues from last year early, did not hold out.
1: Yeah, that is what's interesting is that...
0: Or hold up.
1: The Texans punted before the touchdown drive against the Bills.
0: Okay, so they had a chance to put it away, but they couldn't, and then the Bills came back and won. Yeah. Got it.
1: That's what's interesting about last year's Texans was that in that kind of situation, the defense actually didn't make the stop or they didn't have the record making the stop you need in a game that you would think, you know, one of the best defenses in the league that year would have. And it's two problems. A, they still do that. B, the first 58 minutes of the game, they're also worse than they were last year. So it really is. That's how you get like the, you know, how CJ Stroud obviously played so well through four games and they're your 0-4. It's like, it's actually not that hard. It's that your defense slipped.
0: Yeah. I mean, there's a Dan Orlovsky tweet that he wrote very short that CJ pretty much says CJ Stroud's play is not representative of the 0-4 start, which is correct. You as the quarterback defender and an apologist. But what I mean by that for Orlovsky when I say apologist is he has to apologize when he says stuff about quarterbacks that people don't like. Then he'll apologize for it. That's what I mean by that. But yes, there's no question CJ Stroud has played much better than, at least for his team, than the results that have come from it, them being 0-4. But team game, everyone. Quarterback wins.
1: Yeah,
0: people will tell you're overrated, and you can say quarterback losses in this case as well, because the win-loss record, if you are a non-CJ Stroud person, you can point to it and go, look at that. But we know the context, and the context is he has simply played well enough that the team should

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2: All right, who are you tipping a cap to? Which this is perfect music for tipping a cap. 713-780-ESPN, HRMP listener line. We don't do handout like NFL hat tips because we save that for game balls tomorrow when the full week is done. But you got a fun Monday nighter.
3: We do.
2: Fun Monday nighter tonight.
4: We got a chance to go 3-1, all of us, on the fix if the over hits tonight.
2: Oh, okay. So two of us are already 3-1.
4: Yeah, yeah. Joe and I are already 3-1. And if the over hits, you'll also be in 3-1.
2: Well, that's good because we would have made a lot of money today. Not great.